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5: Class, it's been reported that if we keep using water like we are now, by 2055, we could be short by 5 billion litres a day.
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1: The Prime Minister says Harry and Meghan's security is a private matter for them when they move back to the UK later this month. It's been 6 years since the Duke and Duchess of Sussex moved to the US. They're returning to live in a non-royal residence outside of London and will not return to their roles as working royals. Royal Observer correspondent Josh Rom says security is an important factor for the couple.
2: Of course, Prince Harry has previously cited security as a number one barrier, as one of his sticking points for bringing Meghan and his children to the UK. But as we saw in the summer, Meghan and the children were able to get in and out of the UK largely undetected.
1: Bad news if you've been enjoying the heat this summer, as we could be in for a stormier and wetter autumn and an early winter. Forecasters are predicting an unprecedented El Nino event, a natural weather pattern that occurs every 2 to 7 years and increases the risk of extreme weather. A 15-foot python named after actress Jodie Foster is believed to be the first snake in the world to benefit from a cancer treatment normally used on humans. The 40-kilogram reptile has undergone electrochemotherapy for a cancerous tumour on her jawbone. One of the vets at Chester Zoo, Dr. Ian Ashpole, says Jodie's feeling a lot better.
3: She was a completely changed animal. She's feeding really well. She's put on weight, she's put on body condition. We checked her just last week and the mouth looks fantastic. There's no sign of tumour regrowth, so we're really positive.
1: Racism and sexism are becoming normal in the UK. That's what the Women and Equalities Minister, Bridget Phillipson, is saying. The Cabinet Minister also criticised the police for its lack of progress in responding to violence against women and girls. And Rory McIlroy has made a flying start at the BMW Championship in St Louis, firing a 6-under par opening round to share the lead. From Radio News Hub, I'm Grace McIntosh.
4: In local news, Chester Zoo's expressed concerns about the proposed peak cluster carbon dioxide pipeline across the region. The zoo says the current route of the pipeline could have an impact on some of the most ecologically important land in their care. Meanwhile, a snake at the zoo is believed to be the first in the world to benefit from a human cancer treatment. A 15-foot python named after actress Jodie Foster underwent electrochemotherapy for a cancerous tumour on her jawbone. Vet Dr. Ian Ashpole says the 23-year-old reticulated python is now back to her bright and feisty self.
3: Having done the procedure and having seen how she's responded, she's eating really well, she's put on weight, and she's back to her normal sort of feisty self. It's fantastic. It feels great to know that we've made an intervention which has really helped her.
4: And Chester FC are on the lookout for a new team doctor. 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That's the latest. For more news from our area, click dradio.com.
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0: You two and Streets of Dreams. Are we actually on the air? Well, I think we are. After yesterday's fiasco, I am actually here. All them brilliant missives that you missed. Oh, top-notch comedy that was on the show yesterday, and you missed three quarters of it. Oh, never mind. Anyway, it's all fixed now. Somebody's put the plug back in. Chester's D Radio, it's breakfast. It's weekend brekkie. I'm Mike. Hello. I hope you're all right. Usual stuff and nonsense for you. We will announce the winner of the Morning Connection for this week, because it all went a bit pear-shaped yesterday through no fault of my own, which is unbelievable that it wasn't my fault, to be fair. That's the first person who usually gets the blame, and rightly so most of the time. Usual stuff, Mike's tape, musical birthdays, song of the week from Shed 7, happiest song in the world, obviously news that you didn't know you needed to know after 7 this morning. We'll review the papers as well, and we'll play some top of those tunes. Tori Amos and George Michael on the way for you in just a minute.
1: 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Is getting to more gigs this year and the next? Is the sound of saying, I got you, mate? Is the sound of mates enjoying even more of this? Is the sound of mates getting home instead of here? Click your seatbelt, because you're twice as likely to be killed or seriously injured if you don't think.
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I'm Mike Peters. Quite appropriately, yesterday was National Radio Day and you couldn't hear me on the radio. I've been cruelly silenced. But nonetheless, we're here today. Today's Friday the 21st of August, Hawaiian Shirt Day. I think the weather will support us on that one if you want to wear that. Also, Men's Grooming Day. Well, of course, as always, I look absolutely immaculate. And it's also Poets Day as well. But you didn't know it. Well, you do now.

0: Drop Dead.
1: Olivia Rodrigo and Drop Dead. Apparently she carries packs of playing cards around with her. When just to keep herself amused when she's like might be on a train or on a tour bus or something like that, which is one way of keeping yourself amused, isn't it? Fair enough. Better than playing Candy Crush, I suppose. Blossoms before that, I've got the Lightning Seeds with a marvellous tune, and the tune that kicked off the Morning Connection for this week from Mojo to play for you as well, all before we review the papers. All after that, all comes after we get our first check on Chester's roads for this morning.
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1: Early doors on the roads, it's all fairly quiet, to be honest, on the motorways and on the around Chester City Centre as well. 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

the script, and the crowd was singing Wonderwall. But a bit early for that caper, in it, to be fair. It's Chester's D Radio, Friday morning, 21st of August. Let's have a little look at the papers, shall we? Starting with, well, it's all Harry and Meghan related, isn't it? Or most of it is. Sussex's fly back to UK without a deal for taxpayer-funded security. That is the front page of the Eye. Hosepipe hero of fire, in inverted commas, murder. A woman killed as one of the fights for life.

0: Phillipson. Trump's reason for US Megxit on the front page of the Daily Star. Harry's don a runner. Yes, he's gone because presumably he doesn't like Donald Trump. Well, there we go. Front page of the Times. King puts William first as Harry heads home. Charles pleased that second son's planned return, but that heir and institution will remain his priority. I see that as news. There we go. Right. Well, of course, the Daily Mail have gone all in on this royal special at Kelsa Breeze. We've got the colonists. Excellent. Right. Well, let's get to them in a minute, because the front page is Sussex security could cost taxpayers £5 million a year. Of course, it's been now. Well, the Prime Minister's come out and said last night that it's going to be a private matter. I don't know what that means. Whether it means they're paying for it or we're paying for it, nobody's telling anybody. Sarah Vine, Harry swallowing back in must be enraging for William. Their friends tell me Meghan is fully behind this shock move. That's some woman called Alison Boshoff. And how this will shape the future of the monarchy. Robert Hardman. Okay. Lovely, lovely, lovely, lovely stuff. There we go. That's pretty much... Oh, sorry, I forgot the Telegraph. I do apologise. Harry hopes to win back King's trust. There you go. With him looking sort of, you know, quite sort of open and, you know, in some sort of chat somewhere. So there you go. Them are the papers. They are the papers, even. For Friday, the 21st of August, we'll do some news that you didn't know you needed to know, which I guarantee you will not contain Harry and Meghan, after the news and weather at 7, which is on the way for you after Kirsty MacColl next.
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1: Weather across Chester today, it's going to be much more pleasant than it was yesterday for the, well, most of today, but then this evening the rain is going to be back, I'm afraid. Top temperature today around about 18 degrees.
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2: Questions remain over who will pay for the Duke and Duchess of Sussex's security when they return to the UK in a few weeks' time. Prime Minister Andy Burnham says it's a private matter and indicated that the state will not pay for the family's security. Royal Observer correspondent Josh Rom says the Sussex's visit to the UK this summer proved a success.
3: As we saw in the summer, Meghan and the children were able to get in and out of the UK largely undetected for private family matters, whilst Prince Harry was still able to appear publicly and conduct charitable endeavours and his patronage commitments.
2: Harry and Meghan will live in a non-royal residence outside of London, having already enrolled Prince Archie and Princess Lilibet in schools here. French police have released footage appearing to show officers being attacked by migrants as they tried to stop a small boat crossing in the Channel. The video shows people in life jackets throwing objects at officers, who then use a type of pepper spray before slashing the inflatable boat once it's empty. But ministers are keen to stress that successful Channel crossings are falling. A giant snake called Jodie Foster is thought to be the first in the world to get a cancer treatment normally used on humans. Dr. Ian Ashpole is one of the vets from Chester Zoo who helped the 15-foot python. He says Jodie's back to her normal self.
4: I think hopefully we've got on top of this and she's about 23 years old. She should hopefully live into her 30s, so fingers crossed she should have a few good years ahead of her.
2: A motorist is prosecuted every week for driving the wrong way on the motorway. Court papers show reckless drivers are caught reversing along the carriageway, pulling U-turns next to high-speed traffic and driving backwards. And the world's oldest person is celebrating her birthday today. Ethel Catterham from Surrey is turning 117. From Radio News Hub, I'm Grace McIntosh.
5: In local news, a 15-foot python named after actress Jodie Foster is believed to be the first snake in the world to benefit from a cancer treatment normally used on humans. She underwent electrochemotherapy for a cancerous tumour on her jawbone, as vet Dr. Ian Ashpole explains.
4: Which is no mean feat, really, because you're dealing with a 15-foot, 40-kilo python. So we managed to anaesthetise her and bring her over to the vet centre, where we had put a couple of tables together and formed like a really big operating table.
5: Meanwhile, Chester Zoo says the current route of the proposed Peak Cluster carbon dioxide pipeline jeopardises their commitment to manage at least 30% of their estate for UK biodiversity by 2030. The zoo says they've engaged with representatives for the project, hoping to see the route amended, but that hasn't yet happened. And Chester FC is looking for a new part-time qualified club doctor. The role involves first-team matchday medical cover, and the details are on the club website. That's the latest. For more news from our area, click dradio.com.
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2: Coventry City returned to top flight action for the first time in a quarter of a century. The new Premier League season kicks off with the Sky Blues away at title holders Arsenal. Meanwhile, in the Scottish Championship, Inverness take on Partick. And the road to Wembley starts for many non-league sides across England in the preliminary round of the FA Cup. Elsewhere, Nottingham Forest boss Oliver Glasner says the club can cope without Elliot Anderson. The England international was sold to Manchester City, but Glasner believes his current options within the squad guard can cover his absence.
6: It's always finding the best solution for the team, and that's, I'm used to lose some star players. At Palace, we sold Michael Olise and we won two trophies, and then we sold Iveragi Eze and Mark Gay in winter, and we won the Conference League.
2: Forest's first opponents of the new season are Leeds tomorrow. And in cricket, England lead Pakistan by 195 runs with two wickets remaining in the Test match series. England closed a rain shot in second day at Headingley on 366 for 8.
0: Chester's D Radio Sport with Liverpool FC. 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

0: Mix it on, dance like no one's watching. Nobody is, because, of course, this is radio, and therefore I am inside and you can't see me. Ha! It is Chester's D Radio Friday morning. I'm Mike Peters, weekend brekkie. Let's do some news that you didn't know you needed to know. Apparently, you know, we're going to have some rain, obviously, and they talk about flash flooding and all that kind of stuff. But you can still get out for fast food if you want to, because apparently there is a pizza hut somewhere in America where you'll need to grab a life jacket because it's accessible by boat. You know, well, sometimes you just need the pizza, don't you, to be fair? I certainly do. Apparently, McDonald's has hundreds of pages of intel on its repeat customers. Oh, you can get a copy of yours. If you were like me, you use the app and stuff to get the points. So you can then get the, you know, use them for 5,000 points for a small fries or whatever it is. That means, I mean mine's going to be the least interesting thing in the world. It's just going to be chicken select share box, chicken select share box at like 1 a.m. when I'm on my way home from a gig. And apparently a woman in the Netherlands has found an escaped snake in her bedroom closet. Oh, I mean, there's so many jokes there, most of which I can't do at 7:15 on a Friday morning, to be fair, but is it a man having an affair? I don't know. That's probably like the only joke I can do, isn't it? Anyway, there you go. You can do your own. I can't do all the heavy lifting for you. What I can do, though, is tell you what's happening on Chester's Roads, which I will do in just a minute, and then I'll play you DeLacy and Destiny's Child as well. Question?
1: Class, it's been reported that if we keep using water like we are now, by 2055, we could be short by 5 billion litres a day.
2: Hold on, miss. 2055? We'll be grown-ups by then.
3: We're not having that, are we?
2: No. Oi, hear that? It's water and cans.
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9: Animals can't speak to drivers, but if they could, they would be asking us, telling us by the sounds of it, to put our litter and fruit waste in the bin. Because roadside litter kills an estimated 3 million animals every year. No wonder they sound miffed. So let's lend them a paw. Let's take our rubbish with us and bin it properly. National Highways. And what's that? They said thanks very much.
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0: Pretty quiet on the roads this morning. No reported issues on the M56, M53 around Chester City Centre. Things looking pretty good at the minute. No reported issues there. Just on public transport, obviously. 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

0: 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I'm Mike Peters. Hello.
1: 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Morning Connection.
0: Right then. Yeah, well, don't worry. I'm not playing the song. It's okay. But we're trying to sort of sort out, because obviously we had this issue yesterday where we were off the air and there was all that. Basically, you couldn't hear me. I couldn't play the final song and all the rest of it. So we need to deal with this. So the final song was Nirvana Smells Like Teen Spirit, or it would have been, but you didn't hear it. So therefore, yes, the answer, the connection for this week was All About the Senses. Obviously, Lady Hear Me Tonight. Touch Me All Night Long by Kathy Dennis. Taste by Sabrina Carpenter, and then Smells Like Teen Spirit. There we go. So what we're going to do is, obviously, the people that got the question right, the connection up to Wednesday, they're the ones in the hopper for winning the cinema tickets. And we've drawn the winner, done it all independently. And the winner this week is Alison Simcock from Huntington. Well done to you, Alison. You get the two cinema tickets for Broughton Shopping Park, 4D Cinema, 4D IMAX Cineworld there, and a couple of coffees to go with it as well. Which is all very nice, and we shall do, well, Gav will be back, so hopefully normal service will be resumed on Monday, where we don't have an issue, hoping things will fall off the air. So there we go, I think we've dealt with that now. Well done, Alison. Another morning connection for you on Monday morning.

0: football show's back on tonight from 6 o'clock with Shane previewing Chester's home match against Spalding United off the back of the 3 wins they've had so far. Top of the table, everything rosy in the garden. Well, we'll get all the information. It'll be an absolute joy to listen to that, I'm sure. If you can't listen tonight at 6, don't forget, obviously it is available as a podcast later on. Cat's Eye and REM on the way for you before we do On This Day in Music, after we get a check on the roads next.
1: There are two types of drive you can have on the motorway. One that feels like this. Or one that feels... like this. The difference is just a few little changes. Like giving more space to the car in front. Or not hogging the middle lane. Because being a little more considerate on the road actually reduces congestion and collisions. Which transforms everyone's journey. So we all feel a little less... and a lot more... National Highways.
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0: All very quiet on the roads this Friday morning. Not much going on at all, actually. Motorways are fine, M56 and the M53. Around Chester city centre, no reported issues. You just got to watch out on the trains for these engineering works, which are causing issues. So there's no service between Chester and Wrexham General. And if you're going between Chester and Shrewsbury, you're going via Crewe. 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

Al King, X's and O's, 10 to 8, Friday morning, 21st of August. We are going back on this day in music. Only a year, but to a tune that was released in 1969, when handwritten lyrics and chord charts for A Man of the World by Fleetwood Mac were sold for £24,700. Written by Peter Green.

0: Fleetwood Mac, Man of the World, in 1969. 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The handwritten lyric and chord charts for it were sold on this day last year for just shy of £25,000. Right, we'll do musical birthdays after 10. Joy Division on the way for you before the news and weather at 8.
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1: Far better day today than it was yesterday. Lots of sunshine around, particularly during the day, but there is going to be some more rain coming our way this evening. Top temperature for Friday, only around about 18 degrees.
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2: The Prime Minister says Harry and Meghan's security is a private matter for them when they move back to the UK later this month. It's been 6 years since the Duke and Duchess of Sussex moved to the US. They're returning to live in a non-royal residence outside of London and will not return to their roles as working royals. Royal Observer correspondent Josh Rom says security is an important factor for the couple.
3: Of course, Prince Harry has previously cited security as a number one barrier, as one of his sticking points for bringing Meghan and his children to the UK. But as we saw in the summer, Meghan and the children were able to get in and out of the UK largely undetected.
2: The Met Office is warning the UK could be in for a wetter and stormier autumn and early winter because of an unprecedented El Nino event. Forecasters say sea temperatures could rise more than 3 degrees, far beyond a typical El Nino. The event is also expected to drive global temperatures higher. A giant python called Jodie Foster has had a cancer treatment usually reserved for humans. She thought to be the first snake in the world to be treated through electrochemotherapy. Dr. Ian Ashpole from Chester Zoo is one of the vets taking care of Jodie.
4: Having done the procedure and having seen how she's responded, she's eating really well, she's put on weight, and she's back to her normal sort of feisty self. It's fantastic. It feels great to know that we've made an intervention which has really helped her.
2: Racism and sexism are becoming normal in the UK. That's what the Women and Equalities Minister, Bridget Phillipson, is saying. The Cabinet Minister also criticised the police for failing to tackle violence against women and girls. And Coventry City returned to top flight action for the first time in a quarter of a century. The new Premier League season kicks off at 8 p.m. with the Sky Blues away at title holders Arsenal. That's the latest from Radio News Hub. I'm Grace McIntosh.
5: In local news, Chester Zoo's expressed concerns about the proposed peak cluster carbon dioxide pipeline across the region. The zoo says the current route of the pipeline could have an impact on some of the most ecologically important land in their care. Meanwhile, a snake at the zoo is believed to be the first in the world to benefit from a human cancer treatment. A 15-foot python named after actress Jodie Foster underwent electrochemotherapy for a cancerous tumour on her jawbone. Vet Dr. Ian Ashbowl says the 23-year-old reticulated python is now back to her bright and feisty self.
4: Having done the procedure and having seen how she's responded, she's eating really well, she's put on weight, and she's back to her normal sort of feisty self. It's fantastic. It feels great to know that we've made an intervention which has really helped her.
5: And Chester FC are on the lookout for a new team doctor. 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
2: Coventry City returned to top flight action for the first time in a quarter of a century. The new Premier League season kicks off with the Sky Blues away at title holders Arsenal. Meanwhile, in the Scottish Championship, Inverness take on Partick. And the road to Wembley starts for many non-league sides across England in the preliminary round of the FA Cup. Elsewhere, Nottingham Forest boss Oliver Glasner says the club can cope without Elliot Anderson. The England international was sold to Manchester City, but Glasner believes his current options within the squad can cover his absence.
6: It's always finding the best solution for the team, and let's see, I'm used to lose some star players. At Palace we sold Michael Olise and we won two trophies, and then we sold Ivor Ejiezer and Mark Gain Winter and we won the Conference League.
2: Forest's first opponents of the new season are Leeds tomorrow. And in cricket, England lead Pakistan by 195 runs with two wickets remaining in the Test match series. England closed a rain shot in second day at Headingley on 366 for 8.
0: Chester's D Radio Sport with Liverpool FC. 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

Jungle and Sunday Somewhere, Chester's D Radio, Friday morning, weekend brekkie. I'm Mike Peters. It's not Sunday, it's Friday. And what that means at this time, as we've been doing all week, we've been playing a happy song, but of course, for it is a Friday. Therefore, as you know, it is specially reserved for the happiest song in the world, Blue Plaque Incoming. Here it is. You know how this goes.

0: To be fair, do you know what, right? The other morning I played the Postman Pat theme tune and I had to cut it because it was 3 minutes long and, you know, time was of the essence. But actually, I cut it because it's the full length, you know, not just the short version you get on the telly. The full version actually includes some diddly-dee. It was Mr. Trollolol again. But on to the Postman Pat theme tune. So it's catching. Postman Pat's got it. It's all fine with us. That's the seal of approval that we needed for all those naysayers. Anyway, there you go. Happiest song in the world. Do that again next Friday, obviously. On the way for you, a bit of Phil Collins and Snow Patrol as well, and our song of the week from Shed 7 after we get a check on the roads.
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0: Right, we got a problem on the M6. Northbound, it's blocked. There's long delays because of a lorry fire from 18 in Middlewich and Holmes Chapel to 19. If you know somebody coming up that way, let them know. The southbound carriageway was held for 10 minutes but has now reopened. It's the northbound carriageway that's now blocked. Slow on the Tarwin Road westbound from the roundabout up towards the Vicar's Cross interchange. Taking a few minutes to get through there. And on public transport, as we've been saying, services diverted via Crewe between Chester and Shrewsbury because of engineering works, and no service because of those same works between Chester and Wrexham General. Spotting else I need to know about, drop me a little message, Chester391063, and I will update you in about 20 minutes.
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Noble Troll and Chasing Cars. Chester's D Radio. I'm Mike Peters. Right, stop doing that for a minute. And listen to this. 8:30 on a Friday morning. It's our song of the week. It's the new one from Shed 7. New album due out at the start of 2027 in January. Big tour coming up before that. I've got Shed 7 to deal with. Let us know what you think of this. It's called Stand Together. I love this. But then I love Shed 7. So there we go. Erasure on the way for you next. Get your thoughts in on Facebook. Chester 391063 on the WhatsApp.

0: that's a classic for a Friday morning. Get you right in the mood for the Mike's Tape, which is on the way after 9 o'clock. Erasure and A Little Respect is 25 to 9. Let's see, pay the roads their dues in just a minute, the due respect, and see what's going on. Carly Rae Jepsen and Ultra Nate on the way for you in a bit as well.
1: 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Is the sound of saying, I got you, mate? Is the sound of mates enjoying even more of this? Is the sound of mates getting home instead of here? Click your seatbelt, because you're twice as likely to be killed or seriously injured if you don't think.
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0: Right, M6 in Cheshire is where the problems are this morning. Northbound, it's blocked because of the fire from Holmes Chapel up towards Knutsford 18, up towards 19. But southbound is pretty slow as well because people are looking at this lorry that's on fire. So just avoid that area if you can. Around Chester, not looking too bad this morning. Was a bit busy on the Tarvin Road, but now that's started to clear. Public transport, we've got services being diverted via Crewe between Chester and Shrewsbury because of these engineering works and no services at all between Chester and Wrexham General. That's going on till the end of next week, till basically Bank Holiday Monday. If you spot the nails, then give us an update. Chester 391063 on the WhatsApp, and I will update you during the mic stay.
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9:15. Friday morning, and oh, I'm excited. It's the return of the Premier League. I know the Football League has been back for a week, and obviously I know Chester have already played 3 games. I know they won them all. Yes, I know, but as a fan of a Premier League team, the Mighty Blues of Everton, then obviously this is the day we've been waiting for since the World Cup finished, you know, about 3 weeks ago. Anyway, so it's all back tonight. Arsenal versus Coventry. By the way, there's an excellent documentary that Sky have done on the fall and rise of Coventry City, which I ended up watching last night because I couldn't sleep. Anyway, Arsenal versus Coventry at the Emirates kicks off at 8 o'clock tonight. Tomorrow, Hull versus Manchester United at 12:30. Everton Palace, got you Blues at 3. Ipswich, Sunderland, Nottingham Forest versus Leeds also at 3 o'clock. Brentford versus Spurs at 5:30. The first off, 470 million London derbies this year. 3 games on Sunday. Brighton versus Villa, Man City versus Bournemouth, both at 2 o'clock, and then what we're sure to be quite emotional, Newcastle versus Liverpool at St James's Park. I'm sure there'll be a tribute to the late, great Kevin Keegan at 4:30. And then another London derby on Monday to round off the weekend. Oh, blimey. Fulham versus Chelsea, a West London derby. Should be a cracker. All that optimism, it'll be gone by 3:05 tomorrow, I'm sure. Anyway, best...

0: Sights, Chester's D Radio. I'm Mike Peters. Done me Super Six predictions for this weekend. Done me Fantasy League team as well, though. I need to just tweak it, I think, for tonight's fixtures. Master tactician I am. Right, Shalimar on the way for you in just a minute before the news and weather at nine. Then, oh yeah, we're all about the mics tape.
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1: Weather across Chester today should be quite pleasant up until about tea time. Plenty of sunshine around. Not terribly warm, I have to say, today. Certainly comparative to what we've had, of course. But we are expecting some more rain this evening. Top temperature for Friday, 18 degrees.
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2: Questions remain over who will pay for the Duke and Duchess of Sussex's security when they return to the UK in a few weeks' time. Prime Minister Andy Burnham says it's a private matter and indicated that the state will not pay for the family's security. Royal Observer correspondent Josh Rom says the Sussex's recent visit proved a success.
3: As we saw in the summer, Meghan and the children were able to get in and out of the UK largely undetected for private family matters, whilst Prince Harry was still able to appear publicly and conduct charitable endeavours and his patronage commitments.
2: French police have released footage appearing to show officers being attacked by migrants as they stopped a small boat crossing in the Channel. The video shows people in life jackets throwing objects at officers, but ministers are keen to stress that successful channel crossings are falling. Just under 15,900 migrants have made the journey so far this year. That's 43% fewer than at the same point last year. A 15-foot python named after actress Jodie Foster is believed to be the first snake in the world to benefit from a cancer treatment normally used on humans. The 40-kilogram reptile has undergone electrochemotherapy for a cancerous tumour on her jawbone. One of the vets at Chester Zoo, Dr. Ian Ashpole, says Jodie's feeling a lot better.
4: She's a completely changed animal. She's feeding really well. She's put on weight. She's put on body condition. We checked her just last week and the mouth looks fantastic. There's no sign of tumour regrowth.
2: It's been revealed a motorist is prosecuted every week for driving the wrong way on the motorway. Court papers show reckless drivers are caught reversing along the carriageway, pulling U-turns and driving backwards to reach a missed exit junction. And it's the world's oldest person's birthday. Ethel Catherham from Surrey is turning 117. From Radio News Hub, I'm Grace McIntosh.
5: In local news, a 15-foot python named after actress Jodie Foster is believed to be the first snake in the world to benefit from a cancer treatment normally used on humans. She underwent electrochemotherapy for a cancerous tumour on her jawbone, as vet Dr. Ian Ashpole explains.
4: Which is no mean feat, really, because you're dealing with a 15-foot, 40-kilo python. So we managed to anaesthetise her and bring her over to the vet centre, where we had put a couple of tables together and formed like a really big operating table.
5: Meanwhile, Chester Zoo says the current route of the proposed Peak Cluster carbon dioxide pipeline jeopardises their commitment to manage at least 30% of their estate for UK biodiversity by 2030. The zoo says they've engaged with representatives for the project, hoping to see the route amended, but that hasn't yet happened. And Chester FC is looking for a new part-time qualified club doctor. The role involves first-team matchday medical cover, and the details are on the club website. That's the latest. For more news from our area, click dradio.com.
1: Right, 3 minutes after nine. You know what time that means on a Friday. Well, you know what time it is. It's time for the mic save. I pick the tunes for an hour. You just enjoy them. Kicking off with Michael Jackson and EMF.

EMF and Unbelievable on Mike Peters. It is Chester's D Radio. It's the Mike's Tape. And this tune came up on my Insta feed the other day. And I thought, you know what? I haven't put this in the Mike's Tape for yonks. Space Dust, Gym and Tonic, Oasis next.

0: Oasis and She's Electric. It is the Mike Tape, Chester's D Radio, heading towards 20 past nine. Part two will include, no doubt, there's no doubt about that, and no doubt it will also include the Stock Aitken and Waterman moment, all after we get a check on the roads next.
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3: Animals can't speak to drivers, but if they could, they would be asking us, telling us by the sounds of it, to put our litter and fruit waste in the bin. Because roadside litter kills an estimated 3 million animals every year. No wonder they sound miffed. So let's lend them a paw. Let's take our rubbish with us and bin it properly. National Highways. And what's that? They said thanks very much.
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0: M6 northbound still closed because of this lorry fire. Long delays as well. This is between 18 and 19, so Middlewich and Holmes Chapel and Knutsford. Congestion is back to Sandbach at 17. Also very slow going southbound as well because of people stopping to have a gander at it. Slow as well on the Tarvin Road up towards the Vicar's Cross interchange. And, of course, these issues that we've got on the trains as well. Between Chester and Wrexham General, no assistance there. And service is being diverted via between Chester and Shrewsbury because of the engineering works. It's one of the notes I need to know about. Give us a shout. Chester 391063, and I'll update you if we need to.
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Sonia, you'll never stop me from loving you. You'll never stop me from doing a Stockache and Waterman moment on the mic step. As long as I'm doing it, we're going to have one. No doubt about it. Right, Stretch and Vern on the way for you next. After No Doubt. I told you there was No Doubt. There was going to be some No Doubt in here. It's all hella good. Chester's D Radio on the mic step.

0: Gretchen Vern, I'm alive. I'm Mike Peters. I feel alive now ahead of part three of the Mike State, which will kick off with the Primitives and the Sugar Babes next.
1: Did you know HGVs have four zones of limited vision around them? If you're in one of these areas, you may not be seen by the driver. These four limited vision zones are in front, behind, and at both sides of the HGV. So when you're driving around a HGV, don't linger around them, because they may not notice you're there. Know the HGV zones. National Highways.
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Sugar Babes and Hole in the Head on the mic, save two tunes. Well, actually, three tunes left, in actual fact. I thought I'd play this because we're, you know, getting back into the football. 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Celeste and Stop This Flame, Arctic Monkeys on the mic's tape next. It's Chester's D Radio.

0: you on the dance floor, or will, the next time you're at a family party. 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

0: 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It's almost 10 o'clock. 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
1: Well, it's going to be largely sunny for most of Friday, but this evening we are expecting some rain to head our way. So make the most of the sunshine while you can. Top temperatures today, 18 degrees.
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2: Questions remain over who will pay for the Duke and Duchess of Sussex's security when they return to the UK in a few weeks' time. Prime Minister Andy Burnham says it's a private matter and indicated that the state will not pay for the family's security. Royal Observer correspondent Josh Rom says the Sussex's recent visit to the UK proved a success.
3: As we saw in the summer, Meghan and the children were able to get in and out of the UK largely undetected for private family matters, whilst Prince Harry was still able to appear publicly and conduct charitable endeavours and his patronage commitments.
2: New Chancellor John Healey is facing a fresh challenge ahead of his first budget announcement. Official figures show government borrowing unexpectedly rose to £1.8 billion last month. That's 68% higher than a year ago. It's the UK's first national day for victims and survivors of terrorism. It's to ensure those affected are remembered and to raise awareness among the public about prevention. Travis Frayne was a victim of the Westminster Bridge attack and has been campaigning for the day for years.
4: Commemoration and memorialisation and ensuring that the public hears and sees that we haven't forgotten about these attacks and actually that we're doing something about them can be really beneficial, I think, in growing that public support and that groundswell of backing behind our counter-terrorism efforts.
2: Bad news if you've been enjoying the heat this summer, as we could be in for a stormier and wetter autumn and early winter. Forecasters are predicting an unprecedented El Nino event, a natural weather pattern that occurs every 2 to 7 years and increases the risk of extreme weather. And Coventry City returned to top flight action for the first time in a quarter of a century. The new Premier League season kicks off at 8 p.m. with the Sky Blues away at title holders Arsenal. That's the latest from Radio News. News Hub, I'm Grace McIntosh.
5: In local news, Chester Zoo's expressed concerns about the proposed Peak Cluster carbon dioxide pipeline across the region. The zoo says the current route of the pipeline could have an impact on some of the most ecologically important land in their care. Meanwhile, a snake at the zoo is believed to be the first in the world to benefit from a human cancer treatment. A 15-foot python named after actress Jodie Foster underwent electrochemotherapy for a cancerous tumour on her jawbone. Vet Dr. Ian Ashbowl says the 23-year-old reticulated python is now back to her bright and feisty self.
6: Having done the procedure and having seen how she's responded, she's eating really well, she's put on weight, and she's back to her normal sort of feisty self. It's fantastic. It feels great to know that we've made an intervention which has really helped her.
5: And Chester FC are on the lookout for a new team doctor. 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That's the latest. 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

0: trick me, no tricks here. It is her birthday today. She is 47. Another musical birthday coming your way in just a minute after Pulp and Panic at the Disco as well.
1: Come in, everyone ready?
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0: Taylor Swift and Neil, and you, Dina Carroll before that. She's got a birthday today, another musical birthday for a dance producer extraordinaire with a tune you definitely won't be expecting me to play. It's coming your way after Mika and the Farm next at Chester's D Radio.
1: 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One that feels like this.
2: Oh, one that feels...
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Take That and Sweet July. It's the Prodigy. Firestarter. Liam Howell at 55 today. Yes. Just thinking about the late great Keith Flint. And that iconic video in this drop.

0: absolutely fantastic. Hasn't aged a day, that song, since it was number one 30 years ago. Prodigy and Firestarter for Liam Howlett's 55th birthday today. Although, if you do want to chuckle, you make the iconic video, go and have a little look on Facebook at a page called Break Room Chronicles. Two ladies from America who do video spoofs, and they've done a video spoof version of that. It's genuinely hilarious. More musical birthdays after 11. You won't be disappointed, I promise you. News and weather on the way for you after Genesis next.
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1: Right, weather across Chester today. Plenty of sunshine around, till tea time-ish. And then there is going to be some rain floating around, I'm afraid. So you're not going to be able to sit in the beer garden. Not that it's particularly warm enough to sit in the beer garden, I'll be honest with you. Top temperatures today, 18 degrees.
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2: The Prime Minister says Harry and Meghan's security is a private matter for them when they move back to the UK later this month. It's been 6 years since the Duke and Duchess of Sussex moved to the US. They're returning to live in a non-royal residence outside of London and will not return to their roles as working royals. Royal Observer correspondent Josh Roms says security is an important factor for the couple.
3: Of course, Prince Harry has previously cited security as a number one barrier, as one of his sticking points for bringing Meghan and his children to the UK. But as we saw in the summer, Meghan and the children were able to get in and out of the UK largely undetected.
2: French police have released footage appearing to show officers being attacked by migrants as they tried to stop a small boat crossing in the Channel. The video shows people in life jackets throwing objects at officers, who then use a type of pepper spray before slashing the inflatable boat once it's empty. Boat ministers are keen to stress that successful Channel crossings are falling. The Met Office is warning the UK that it could be in for a wetter and stormier autumn. That's because of an unprecedented El Nino event, which is expected to drive global temperatures higher. Today marks the first national day for victims and survivors of terrorism in the UK.
4: Counterterrorism is not just the responsibility of the police and of the security services. This is something that actually, if we look at its core as a safeguarding issue, this is something that we all have a responsibility to play in looking out for one another.
2: That was Travis Frayne, a victim of the Westminster Bridge attack. He's been campaigning for years for the National Day. And the world's oldest person, Ethel Catterham, is celebrating her 117th birthday. Mrs. Catterham became the world's oldest living person last year and was born in Hampshire in 1909 before the First World War. She says it's been a year of many firsts, including stroking a llama and holding hands with the king. From Radio News Hub, I'm Grace McIntosh.
5: In local news, a 15-foot python named after actress Jodie Foster is believed to be the first snake in the world to benefit from a cancer treatment normally used on humans. She underwent electrochemotherapy for a cancerous tumour on her jawbone, as vet Dr. Ian Ashpole explains.
6: Which is no mean feat, really, because you're dealing with a 15-foot, 40-kilo python. So we managed to anaesthetise her and bring her over to the vet centre, where we had put a couple of tables together and formed like a really big operating table.
5: Meanwhile, Chester Zoo says the current route of the proposed Peak Cluster carbon dioxide pipeline jeopardises their commitment to manage at least 30% of their estate for UK biodiversity by 2030. The zoo says they've engaged with representatives for the project, hoping to see the route amended, but that hasn't yet happened. And Chester FC's looking for a new part-time qualified club doctor. The role involves first-team matchday medical cover, and the details are on the club website. That's the latest. For more news from our area, click dradio.com.

Snow Patrol and Kylie in These Alarms, Chester's D Radio. Right, let's do another musical birthday on. What a tune to play. Nile Rodgers on the guitar. Oh, my goodness. For Sister Sledge, Kim Sledge of the group.

0: still sounds incredible. Mark Rogers, Bernard Edwards on the knobs and the instruments and all the rest of it. Sister Sledge, thinking of you for Kim Sledge, who is 69 today. It's Chester's D Radio. On Vogue and Haircut 100 on the way for you before we play a wedding classic to celebrate a birthday today.
1: 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Is the sound of saying, I got you, mate? Is the sound of mates enjoying even more of this? Is the sound of mates getting home instead of here? Click your seatbelt, because you're twice as likely to be killed or seriously injured if you don't think.
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Fantastic day, and I'm sure it will be for Nick Cain from the Mavericks, who's celebrating his 73rd birthday today. Quick, call your great auntie Janice up. You know, it's the tune that gets her up at a wedding. And a little dancer pointing at everybody. Dance the night away. You too, on the way for your next, is Chester's D Radio.

0: You Two and Street of Dreams. I'm Mike Peters. Happy 44th wedding anniversary, by the way, to Bono and his wife, Alison.
1: Fabulous. Not fabulous.
0: Absolutely. I had to dig out the Bono clip, so I must have say...
2: Sorry about that.
0: Yeah. Anyway, right, another musical birthday on the way for you in just a minute. Final one for today, after Rag & Bone Man and Supergrass next.
3: 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National Highways. And what's that? They said thanks very much.
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Blossoms and Meet Me in Love. It's Tess's D Radio. I'm Mike Peters. One final musical birthday for today. A man who would have been 74 today died back in 2002. Joe Strummer of The Clash. I Fought the Law.

0: marvellous, isn't it? The Clash and I fought the law playing that because Joe Strummer would have been 74 today. It is Chester's D Radio. I'm Mike Peters. Happy birthday to you if you're celebrating today, the 21st of August. I'm sure you'll be celebrating now because that's me done and dusted. Gav will be back next week on breakfast. I'll be back tomorrow morning from 10 with the usual Saturday shenanigans. Daz is on the way for you next with your big Friday afternoon, just big afternoon show. It's always big every day, never mind just on a Friday. Enjoy the rest of your day. Waterboys to round things off for you in just a minute with an epic one. Turn it up.
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1: We got sunshine and showers today across our patch. Temperatures are hovering around 19 or 20. Could be a bit warmer over the weekend into the low to mid-20s, around about Saturday or Sunday.
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2: The Duchess of Sussex could make a return to acting once she and her family have moved back to the UK. Grace McIntosh reports.
3: First reported by an Australian news website, Meghan is said to have been offered a role in an upcoming project based in the UK, though no further details have been confirmed. The former suit star quit acting when she and Harry got married in 2018, but has still been on screens in her lifestyle show with Love, Meghan. The couple will return to the UK in a few weeks' time and live in a non-royal residence outside of London.
2: The UK could face a stormier and wetter autumn and early winter as forecasters warn of an unprecedented El Niño event. The Met Office says Pacific sea temperatures could rise more than 30 degrees above average, making this potentially the strongest El Niño since the 19th century. Forecasters also say 2027 is likely to become the warmest year on record. It's the National Day for Victims and Survivors of Terrorism in the UK. Travis Frayne's been campaigning for it for years.
4: Just look close to home. That your family, that your friends, and maybe hold the ones you love a little bit closer on that day. If that is one thing that we all take for granted, I think actually that terrorism shows us and that the sudden nature of terrorism shows us that we can't take for granted. It is that that care for each other.
2: New Chancellor John Healey is facing a fresh challenge ahead of his first budget announcement. Official figures show government borrowing unexpectedly rose to £1.8 billion last month. That's 68% higher than a year ago. Royal Mail has missed its delivery targets again, despite reporting an improvement in performance. The company delivered 85% of first-class posts the next working day, against an Ofcom target of 90%. Royal Mail says performance is improving and aims to meet the targets by May 2027, as it rolls out reforms including ending regular second-class deliveries on Saturdays. And the new Premier League season kicks off at 8pm today with Coventry City away at title holders Arsenal. That's the latest from Radio News Hub. I'm Ben Monse.
5: In local news, Chester Zoo's expressed concerns about the proposed Peak Cluster carbon dioxide pipeline across the region. The zoo says the current route of the pipeline could have an impact on some of the most ecologically important land in their care. Meanwhile, a snake at the zoo is believed to be the first in the world to benefit from a human cancer treatment. A 15-foot python named after actress Jodie Foster underwent electrochemotherapy for a cancerous tumour on her jawbone. Vet Dr. Ian Ashbowl says the 23-year-old reticulated python is now back to her bright and feisty self.
6: Having done the procedure and having seen how she's responded, she's eating really well, she's put on weight, and she's back to her normal sort of feisty self. It's fantastic. It feels great to know that we've made an intervention which has really helped her.
5: And Chester FC are on the lookout for a new team doctor. They're looking for someone suitably qualified to join their multidisciplinary medical and performance team. That's the latest. For more news from our area, click dradio.com.

Knight Rider David Hasselhoff, that leather jacket and the black Trans Am kit the car. And this was also on the telly as well. You remember watching Cagney and Lacey on the telly, but what's the year?

0: Bit of dad rock for you then. What was the year? 1982 we were in. I was only 2 years old. I know you don't believe me, but yeah, I was only 2 years old in this year. Right, let's do Lenny Kravitz next, and we'll do some Pixie Lott, her new single, Dance the Light There's No One Watching, on the way soon.
1: 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National Highways.
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0: the South, Don't Marry Her. There's a really rude version of that knocking about, like the album version that nobody hears very often. If you've not got little ears around, just try and find it on Spotify or on YouTube somewhere. You'll find it on there. It's Don't Marry Her, something else. That's all. I'm not saying any more than that. I'll let you fill in the gaps. We've got the Jam on the way. We'll do New Cat's Eye from America with Animal. We'll do some Cranberries as well before 1 o'clock. Amanda's been in touch and said, are you willing and looking forward to your kids going back to school, Daz? Yes, I am. I am. I'm looking forward to our Lacey, who goes to high school. It'll be the making of her. At the moment, she's just turned 11. So she's in that moment where I don't want to do my hair. I don't want to have a wash. I don't want to get dressed. I want to sit on my iPad all day and stay in my pyjamas. I'm waiting for the penny to drop when the hair isn't out of place. It's perfume everywhere, all that kind of stuff. You know, when they take a lot of pride in their appearance, like everybody else does, you know? Me and you won't go down the shop in our pyjamas. Well, I won't, but she would. Yeah, so I'm wondering when that kicks in, you know, when the self-pride kicks in and we go, yeah, no, I want to get dressed and I want to make a bit of an effort in my appearance, really.
1: Come here, get one ready.
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0: Cranberries, Dreams, Inikamosi on the way for you soon then with that 90s hip-hop rewind. News and sport at one on the way. After 1 o'clock, we'll do today's random pub quiz question.
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1: Sunshine and showers, breezy at times, temperatures in the high teens, low 20s.
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2: Meghan could make an acting comeback when she, Harry and their children return to the UK later this month, Grace McIntosh reports.
3: There's suggestions Meghan has been offered a role in an upcoming UK-based project, although no details have been confirmed. The couple are reportedly planning to live outside of London, with Prince Archie and Princess Lilibet already enrolled in schools here. They'll remain non-working royals and live in a non-royal residence. Meghan left acting when marrying Harry in 2018, following seven series of US based drama Suits.
2: An illegal immigrant has been jailed for life for murdering a man in the UK just 3 years after serving a sentence in Romania for a similar killing. 59-year-old Eugeniu Nimtu was found guilty of fatally stabbing his flatmate and fellow Romanian Georgia Trica in Walthamstow on February the 20th. He travelled to Britain in 2023 and failed to declare his previous conviction and will now serve a minimum of 27 years. Forecasters have warned that the UK is set to experience more storms and rain over the upcoming autumn and winter seasons caused by an unprecedented El Niño event. El Niño is declared when sea temperatures in the tropical eastern Pacific rise 0.5 degrees Celsius above the long-term average, impacting global rainfall patterns and average temperatures. It's the UK's first national day for victims and survivors of terrorism. It's to ensure those affected are remembered and to raise awareness among the public about prevention. Travis Frayne was a victim of the Westminster Bridge attack and has been campaigning for the day for years.
4: Commemoration and memorialisation and ensuring that the public hears and sees that we haven't forgotten about these attacks and actually that we're doing something about them can be really beneficial, I think, in growing that public support and that groundswell of backing behind our counter-terrorism efforts.
2: And retail sales slipped back last month as clothing sales fell at the fastest rate for more than a year. The Office for National Statistics says retail sales volumes declined by 0.5% in July compared with the previous month. 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
5: In local news, the prices that renters were paying across West Cheshire last month were up sharply on that of a year ago. The rise across the whole of the northwest was 5.7%, but increases locally were higher at 6%. The average price paid here for rental properties was £986 per month. Over the next few weeks, Cheshire Constabulary are recruiting for police community support officers to join the force. The move comes after a commitment earlier in the year by Dan Price, the Police and Crime Commissioner, to keep PCSO numbers at 57. And preparations continue for this year's Creamfields Festival, which takes place over the August Bank Holiday weekend. Cheshire Police say they're again working alongside organisers to ensure that everyone attending stays safe. Up to 80,000 music fans are expected at the annual event, which returns to the area from next Thursday. That's the latest. For more news from our area, click dradio.com.
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3: Coventry City returned to top flight action for the first time in a quarter of a century. The new Premier League season kicks off with the Sky Blues away at title holders Arsenal. Meanwhile, in the Scottish Championship, Inverness take on Partick. And the road to Wembley starts for many non-league sides across England in the preliminary round of the FA Cup. Elsewhere, Nottingham Forest boss Oliver Glasner says the club can cope without Elliot Anderson. The England international was sold to Manchester City, but Glasner believes his current options within the squad can cover his absence.
6: It's always finding the best solution for the team, and I'm used to lose some star players. At Palace we sold Michael Olise and we won two trophies, and then we sold Iveragi Eze and Mark Gain Winter and we won the Conference League.
3: Forest's first opponents of the new season are Leeds tomorrow. And in cricket, England lead Pakistan by 195 runs with two wickets remaining in the Test match series. England closed a rain shot in second day at Headingley on 366 for 8.
0: Chester's D Radio Sport with Liverpool FC. 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

Houston Love will save the day, and we kicked off the 1 o'clock hour with Pink, Never Gonna Not Dance Again. New Jungle on the way next with Someday Somewhere. Our random poker's question for today: about 50% of people say they have recently stopped doing this. And it leads on from what we were talking about Lacey. Yeah, our daughter. About 15% of people. This is a brand new survey this week. This is 50% of people have said they've stopped doing this. What do you reckon it is?

0: That is Jungle, Someday, Somewhere. Music next on the Big Afternoon Show from Top Loader. And we'll do a belting 80s tune from Johnny Hayes Jazz in a bit.
1: 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Is getting to more gigs this year and the next? Is the sound of saying, I got you, mate? Is the sound of mates enjoying even more of this? Is the sound of mates getting home instead of here? Click your seatbelt, because you're twice as likely to be killed or seriously injured if you don't think.
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well as top loader Dancing in the Moonlight. So, big royal news then yesterday. Prince Harry and Meghan are actually moving back to the UK after 6 years. Do you want to see them regularly as a working royal? I have a brother who's 14 years older than me. I've not seen him for 5 or 6 years. I've tried to connect with him a number of times. He's not acknowledged me one, but I don't know what I've done. I have no idea. My mum hasn't seen him for about 15, 16 years either. So it's a little bit weird. But I would like to see William and Harry getting along. I would love to see that. I'd love to get along with my brother. You know, if my brother rang up me and said he needed me, I'd be there straight away. So just as a family man, it'd be nice to see the royals. Harry and William and the dad, King Charles, all together and just being a happy family, I think.

0: Let's do our random Pookers question again for you. 15% of people say they have stopped doing this recently. But what is it? I've got Mumford & Sons, Bruno Mars and Justin Bieber on the way before too.
1: 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But if they could, they would be asking us, telling us by the sounds of it, to put our litter and fruit waste in the bin. 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Let's take our rubbish with us and bin it properly. National Highways. And what's that? 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

0: 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It's almost 2 o'clock. 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
1: We got sunshine and showers for your Friday afternoon, but the weekend is looking mainly dry, good sunny spells, a little bit warmer on Sunday as well.
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2: The Duchess of Sussex could make a return to acting once she and her family have moved back to the UK, Grace McIntosh reports.
3: First reported by an Australian news website, Meghan is said to have been offered a role in an upcoming project based in the UK, though no further details have been confirmed. The former Suits star quit acting when she and Harry got married in 2018, but has still been on screens in her lifestyle show With Love, Meghan. The couple will return to the UK in a few weeks' time and live in a non-royal residence outside of London.
2: We're being warned that over the upcoming autumn and winter seasons, the UK is set to experience more storms and rain caused by an unprecedented El Niño event. El Niño impacts global rainfall patterns and average temperatures and is declared when sea temperatures in the tropical eastern Pacific rise 0.5 degrees Celsius above the long-term average. The funeral of 17-year-old Joe Carthy has taken place in County Kildare following the M9 crash which claimed the lives of five teenagers. Meanwhile, a vigil is planned in Carlow tonight for the family seriously injured in the collision. Today marks the first National Day for victims and survivors of terrorism in the UK.
4: Counterterrorism is not just the responsibility of the police and of the security services. This is something that actually, if we look at its core as a safeguarding issue, this is something that we all have a responsibility to play in looking out for one another. And I think it's really, really important that the public recognise that.
2: That's Travis Frayne, who is a victim of the Westminster Bridge attack and who's been campaigning for years for the National Day. Prime Minister Andy Burnham is deploying Whitehall officials to mayor's offices as part of his bid to shift powers out of Westminster. The pilot scheme, which is due to start this autumn, will see between 5 and 10 civil servants seconded per mayoral authority. And Royal Mail has missed its delivery targets again, despite reporting an overall improvement. Royal Mail says performance is getting better and aims to meet the targets by May 2027. That's the latest from Radio News Hub. I'm Ben Monse.
5: In local news, rental prices last month across West Cheshire were up on 12 months ago. That's according to new figures from the Office of National Statistics. Average monthly rents were up 3.8% across England, with the increase across the northwest higher at 5.7%. Locally, the average price paid was £986 per month. Creamfields is taking place in Daresbury over the August bank holiday weekend, and Cheshire Police is once again working alongside organisers to ensure that everyone attending stays safe. Up to 80,000 music fans are expected at the annual event, which returns to the area from next Thursday. And from next month, Cheshire Constabulary are recruiting for police community support officers to join the force. The move comes after a commitment earlier in the year by Police and Crime Commissioner Dan Price to keep PCSO numbers at 57. That's the latest. For more news from our area, click dradio.com.

0: from the Make It Big album from the summer of 1984. What a time to be alive that was, eh? Tom O'Dell before that, Another Love, Samba next, and Homewrecker. Let's give you the movie challenge, and we'll also give you the clues and the answer.
1: Okay, hey, come on out here. Let's settle this the old-fashioned way. Come on! I mean, I'll be tough, but damn it, I can get good
0: mad. It's a Jim Carrey comedy film, and it's a multiple personality film. Yes, well done to you if you got me, myself, and Irene. Very funny film.

0: Samba, home record on the Big Afternoon Show. Still to come before 2 o'clock. We'll do some Lisa Stansfield and some Alex Warren as well. Plus, we'll talk about something that's very, very important on the TV screens. Yeah, there's talk about the next James Bond film actually being swapped to the MI6 London backdrop for Birmingham. Yeah. Instead of it being a London backdrop, it could be a Midlands backdrop. Oh, no, so you do, yeah. It's James Bond, do you? I can't do accents. I can't do them. What do you reckon? You know, all the characters and people supporting James Bond all sounding like Peaky Blinders.
1: There are two types of drive you can have on the motorway. One that feels like this. Oh, one that feels... like this. The difference is just a few little changes, like giving more space to the car in front or not hogging the middle lane. Because being a little more considerate on the road actually reduces congestion and collisions, which transforms everyone's journey. So we all feel a little less and a lot more National Highways.
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0: Alex Warren and Fever Dream. Rumours are that we could be getting another heat wave. Temperatures could be reaching the high 20s, low 30s area of the thermometer. Just as the kids go back to school, that normally happens, doesn't it? Would you like to see another heat wave, or are you done with the heat?
1: Did you know HGVs have four zones of limited vision around them? If you're in one of these areas, you may not be seen by the driver. These four limited vision zones are in front, behind, and at both sides of the HGV. So when you're driving around a HGV, don't linger around them, because they may not notice you're there. Know the HGV zones. National Highways.
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0: Ariana Grande, Hate That I Made You Love Me. Got a huge rock anthem on the way for you next with the 1980s. In fact, the band was named after the lead guitarist, not the lead singer. We'll do that dad rock anthem next.
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1: Sunshine and showers for Friday afternoon. Mainly dry and sunny over the weekend. Really warm and sunny on Sunday with temperatures reaching 23 or 24.
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2: The Duchess of Sussex could make a return to acting once she and her family have moved back to the UK, Grace McIntosh reports.
3: First reported by an Australian news website, Meghan is said to have been offered a role in an upcoming project based in the UK, though no further details have been confirmed. The former Suits star quit acting when she and Harry got married in 2018, but has still been on screens in her lifestyle show With Love, Meghan. The couple will return to the UK in a few weeks' time and live in a non-royal residence outside of London.
2: We're being warned that over the upcoming autumn and winter seasons, the UK is set to experience more storms and rain caused by an unprecedented El Niño event. El Niño impacts global rainfall patterns and average temperatures and is declared when sea temperatures in

0: tropical eastern Pacific rise 0.5 degrees Celsius above the long-term average. The funeral of 17-year-old Joe Carthy has taken place in County Kildare following the M9 crash, which claimed the lives of five teenagers. Meanwhile, a vigil is planned in Carlow tonight for the family seriously injured in the collision. Today marks the first National Day for victims and survivors of terrorism in the UK.
1: Counterterrorism is not just the responsibility of the police and of the security services. This is something that actually, if we look at its core as a safeguarding issue, this is something that we all have a responsibility to play in looking out for one another. And I think it's really, really important that the public recognise that.
0: That's Travis Frayne, who is a victim of the Westminster Bridge attack and who's been campaigning for years for the National Day. Prime Minister Andy Burnham is deploying Whitehall officials to mayor's offices as part of his bid to shift powers out of Westminster. The pilot scheme, which is due to start this autumn, will see between 5 and 10 civil servants seconded per mayoral authority. And Royal Mail has missed its delivery targets again, despite reporting an overall improvement. Royal Mail says performance is getting better and aims to meet the targets by May 2027. That's the latest from Radio News Hub. I'm Ben Monsey.
2: In local news, rental prices last month across West Cheshire were up on 12 months ago. That's according to new figures from the Office of National Statistics. Average monthly rents were up 3.8% across England, with the increase across the northwest higher at 5.7%. Locally, the average price paid was £986 per month. Creamfields is taking place in Daresbury over the August bank holiday weekend, and Cheshire Police is once again working alongside organisers to ensure that everyone attending stays safe. Up to 80,000 music fans are expected at the annual event, which returns to the area from next Thursday. And from next month, Cheshire Constabulary are recruiting for police community support officers to join the force. The move comes after a commitment earlier in the year by Police and Crime Commissioner Dan Price to keep PCSO numbers at 57. That's the latest. For more news from our area, click dradio.com.

tune that you normally hear on Firework Night, or you normally hear it on New Year's Eve, Europe and the Final Countdown. Here comes our Stuck in Reverse. Answer on the way soon. Quite a few of you getting this correct, by the way. Artist and title, please. I'm going to play you in the right direction in full soon.

0: Britain New Country Pop, Stella Lefty, Boston on the Big Afternoon Show, Oasis, Gwen Stefani, and I'll Stuck in Reverse, In the Correct Way, Full Soon.
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0: plenty song from Taylor Swift. I knew it. I knew you. Got Robin S with a daytime disco classic on the way. We'll do some Midnight Oil and some new Take That from earlier this summer.
1: 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Is getting to more gigs this year and the next? Is the sound of saying, I got you, mate? Is the sound of mates enjoying even more of this? Is the sound of mates getting home instead of here? Click your seatbelt, because you're twice as likely to be killed or seriously injured if you don't think.
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0: Latest offering from Take That, it's called Sweet July. Before that, Shed 7, our song of the week for the final time. The tweet was Stand Together. 80s Rewind lined up next, then we'll do the news and sport at 4 after 4 o'clock on Mystery Voice with The Answer.
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1: Sunshine showers for Friday afternoon. Temperatures tomorrow and Sunday, 21, 22. Saturday, 23 or 24. And Sunday, dry and sunny for the weekend.
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2: The Duke of Sussex, alongside six other high-profile figures, have been ordered to pay an initial £9.5 million towards the legal costs of the publisher of the Daily Mail. Holly Hughes has more.
3: The group lost a High Court case over claims of unlawful information gathering, which were described by the judge as speculative and substantially inferential. Associated Newspapers Limited strongly denied the claims. The case is returned to the High Court for a two-day hearing over costs. Mr Justice Nick Lynn ruled the group of seven must pay £9.5 million by August the 28th, ahead of further hearings to determine the total sum.
2: It comes as the Duchess of Sussex could make a return to acting once she and her family have moved back to the UK. Harry and Meghan will return to the UK in a few weeks' time and live in a non-royal residence outside of London. The world is in for a ride as an unprecedented El Nino event is set to bring more storms and rain to the UK. Experts say it'll affect weather patterns and harvests worldwide. A major search is underway for a man reported to have fallen overboard from a cruise ship off the east coast of Scotland. HM Coast Guard says a man was reported overboard from a vessel around 36 nautical miles east of Arbroath, Angus. A man has pleaded guilty to an arson attack at a memorial wall in Golders Green, North London.

0: It was alleged 46-year-old Ali Falahi from Ilford, East London, started a fire at the site in Limes Avenue on April 27th. And two brothers could be spared from the complications of a rare genetic condition thanks to a study. Amanda Pickney is from Genomics England, who are working with the NHS.
1: The crux of it is trying to intervene early so that we can improve outcomes for those babies and extend that impact to other family members like siblings as well.
0: The Generation Study is looking at whether widespread use of a screening tool should be used in the NHS.
2: In local news, rental prices last month across West Cheshire were up on 12 months ago. That's according to new figures from the Office of National Statistics. Average monthly rents were up 3.8% across England, with the increase across the northwest higher at 5.7%. Locally, the average price paid was £986 per month. Creamfields is taking place in Daresbury over the August bank holiday weekend, and Cheshire Police is once again working alongside organisers to ensure that everyone attending stays safe. Up to 80,000 music fans are expected at the annual event, which returns to the area from next Thursday. And from next month, Cheshire Constabulary are recruiting for police community support officers to join the force. The move comes after a commitment earlier in the year by Police and Crime Commissioner Dan Price to keep PCSO numbers at 57. That's the latest. For more news from our area, click dradio.com.
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4: England have beaten Pakistan by an innings and 103 runs in the first test at Headingley. Jofra Archer took two wickets in a blistering opening spell on day three, while Ollie Robinson also struck as Pakistan collapsed. It gives England a dominant start to the series. Coventry City return to the Premier League tonight for the first time in 25 years. The Sky Blues face a tough opening test away to reigning champions Arsenal as the new top flight season gets underway. It marks a major moment for Coventry, who secured promotion after winning the championship last season. Chelsea boss Xabi Alonso says Enzo Fernandez has settled back into pre-season training well, but did not confirm whether the midfielder wants to remain at Stamford Bridge.
5: Enzo is a Chelsea player. He's a top player. He's training really, really well since he started 10 days ago with the team, very integrated, and we are happy with him, and he's getting ready for Monday.
4: And Kimi Antonelli has topped his first practice at the Dutch Grand Prix as Mercedes look strong on their return from Formula One's summer break.
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0: latest song from Snow Patrol and Kylie Minogue. It's called These Alarms. Quick look at the roads for you next, then we'll do Soup Dragons, Jesse J, some Bananarama, and our mystery voice with the answer.
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0: Got a few problems on the M56 eastbound, past Chester Services in Halsby Junction, 14 to 12, Runcorn. Obstruction on the road, also queuing at the Post House roundabout on the Wrexham Road, also very busy Drone Corner, Gladstone Way. North Wales Expressway in both directions, very slow at the moment, and slow in and out of the city.
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2: 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National Highways. 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

0: Calvin Harris with Giants. Quick look at the roads for you next. On the way after six is the Friday Night Footy Show with Shane, talking all things Chester FC ahead of their game this coming Saturday.
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0: Busy on the Tarvey Road at Vickers Cross Interchange, past the Countess and the Chester Zoo as well, past the race course, very slow there, and overly roundabout. Post House roundabout starting to queue now on all approaches, and Chester Services and Helsby and Runcorn 14 to 12, eastbound on the 56. Is partially blocked because of an obstruction on the road. If you spot anything else, they'll let us know.
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0: 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We'll do an 80s rewind next. Then we'll do the news and sport at 5 after 5 o'clock. If you missed the answer to our mystery voice, don't worry, we'll put you out of your misery. We'll give you the answer soon.
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2: Yeah, we've got sunshine and showers today, mainly dry and sunny over the weekend. A bit warmer over the weekend as well. Highs of 21 tomorrow, Saturday. You could get a 23 or 24 on Sunday.
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3: The Duke of Sussex, alongside six other high-profile figures, have been ordered to pay an initial £9.5 million towards the legal costs of the publisher of the Daily Mail. Holly Hughes has more.
4: Mr Justice Nick Lynn ruled the group of seven must pay £9.5 million by August the 28th, ahead of further hearings to determine the total sum. The group lost a High Court case over claims of unlawful information gathering, which were described by the judge as speculative and substantially inferential.
3: It comes as Harry and Meghan will return to the UK in a few weeks' time. They'll live in a non-royal residence outside of London. The Duchess of Sussex could make a return to acting. Police have launched a murder probe after a member of the public found human remains in a woodland in southwest London. The Metropolitan Police says officers were called on the evening of August 12th after bones were discovered near Padstow Walk, Feltham. The Prime Minister, Andy Burnham, told a ceremony held for the inaugural National Day for Victims and Survivors of Terrorism that this day really does matter. He says it's our way of saying that we see you, we hear you, we stand with you, and the whole country does too. Vulnerable people such as young children, pregnant women and older adults should avoid eating runny eggs in cafes and restaurants because of a risk of salmonella. It comes as an outbreak has left one person dead and hundreds of others ill. A study with the NHS to scan babies for genetic conditions is underway in England. Amanda Pickney is a clinician from Genomics England working on it.
5: Build the evidence of whether and how we should offer genome sequencing at birth, which is helping to inform one of our government's ambitions to expand us from more of a healthcare system that reacts to illness.
3: And England have beaten Pakistan as Joe Root celebrated his captaincy comeback with victory. They won by an innings and 103 runs on his home ground of Headingley.
4: In local news, the prices that renters were paying across West Cheshire last month were up sharply on that of a year ago. The rise across the whole of the northwest was 5.7%, but increases locally were higher at 6%. The average price paid here for rental properties was £986 per month. Over the next few weeks, Cheshire Constabulary are recruiting for police community support officers to join the force. The move comes after a commitment earlier in the year by Dan Price, the Police and Crime Commissioner, to keep PCSO numbers at 57. And preparations continue for this year's Creamfields Festival, which takes place over the August bank holiday weekend. Cheshire Police say they're again working alongside organisers to ensure that everyone attending stays safe. Up to 80,000 music fans are expected at

0: the annual event, which returns to the area from next Thursday. That's the latest. For more news from our area, click dradio.com.
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2: England have beaten Pakistan by an innings and 103 runs in the first test at Headingley. Jofra Archer took two wickets in a blistering opening spell on day three, while Ollie Robinson also struck as Pakistan collapsed. It gives England a dominant start to the series. Coventry City return to the Premier League tonight for the first time in 25 years. The Sky Blues face a tough opening test away to reigning champions Arsenal as the new top flight season gets underway. It marks a major moment for Coventry, who secured promotion after winning the championship last season. Chelsea boss Xabi Alonso says Enzo Fernandez has settled back into pre-season training well, but did not confirm whether the midfielder wants to remain at Stamford Bridge.
3: Enzo is a Chelsea player. He's a top player. He's training really well since he started 10 days ago with the team, very integrated, and we are happy with him, and he's getting ready for Monday.
2: And Kimi Antonelli has topped his first practice at the Dutch Grand Prix as Mercedes look strong on their return from Formula One summer break.
1: Chester's D Radio Sport with Liverpool FC. 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
1: It is very busy past the Countess and past Chester Zoo as well, and Tarvin Road, Vicks Cross Interchange by the Stamford Bridge lights there. Westbound Flintshire, slow traffic due to a traffic problem, that's all the same. Junction 33, North Op. Also, Post House Roundabout, Wrexham Bypass, Queens Ferry, Drome Corner, Gloucester Way, all busy around there. Whitchurch Road, in and out of the city. Sainsbury's Broughton East Roundabout, and up towards Ellesmere, Cheshire Oaks. Busy that way.
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0: I like to script with the crowd was singing Wonderwall, Quick Look at the Roads for you next. Enjoy the rest of your weekend. I'm going to play you some Bobby Brown, Style Council, and we'll also do some Pixie Lott before the end of the show at 6. Shane will be here at 6 with the Friday Night Footy Show.
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0: North Wales Expressway, busy in both directions. Also, Flintshire Drone Corner, Glanston Way, busy there. Busy also at the Post House roundabout. Flintshire westbound on the A55, Junction 33 with North Op. It's slow there. And it's also slow eastbound on the 56, Chester Services to Runcorn. 14 to 12, that's eastbound on the 56. All routes in and out of the city are pretty slow as well.
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0: That is Pixie Lott and Dance Like There's No One Watching. Star Council next for our rewind. That is it from me. D Sport is back tomorrow afternoon from 2 o'clock with Steve with the Chester and Spalding United game. Kickoff is at 3 o'clock for that. And to talk more about that, on the way after six, Shane will be here with the Friday Night Footy Show after the news at six. Enjoy your weekend. I'll see you Monday afternoon from midday. Ta-da.
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1: We've got sunshine and showers for the rest of the day. Drier and sunnier and warmer over the weekend, with Sunday being the warmest and sunniest day.
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2: The Duke of Sussex, alongside six other high-profile figures, have been ordered to pay an initial £9.5 million towards legal costs of the publisher of the Daily Mail. Holly Hughes has more.
3: The group lost a High Court case over claims of unlawful information gathering, which were described by the judge as speculative and substantially inferential. Associated Newspapers Limited strongly denied the claims. The case is returned to the High Court for a two-day hearing over costs. Mr Justice Nick Lynn ruled the group of seven must pay £9.5 million by August the 28th, ahead of further hearings to determine the total sum.
2: Next, vulnerable people such as young children, pregnant women and older adults should avoid eating runny eggs in cafes and restaurants because of a risk of salmonella. It comes as an outbreak has left one person dead and hundreds of others ill. Health officials say cases may be linked to eggs imported from outside of the UK. The world is in for a ride as an unprecedented El Niño event is said to bring more storms and rain to the UK. Experts say it'll affect weather patterns and harvests worldwide. Andy Burnham told victims of terrorism he stands with them at a ceremony for the inaugural National Day for Victims and Survivors of Terrorism.
4: I was determined to be with you all today to show my support and express my deep personal admiration for all of you.
2: The ceremony brought together victims, survivors and bereaved families who observed a two-minute silence. Three Argentina players have been banned for their part in a brawl at the end of last month's World Cup final against Spain, but have only been fined for displaying a Falkland Islands banner after the semi-final win over England. And Arsenal have laid down a significant statement in their bid to retain the Premier League title. They've completed the £51 million signing of England defender Ezri Konsa.
3: In local news, rental prices last month across West Cheshire were up on 12 months ago. That's according to new figures from the Office of National Statistics. Average monthly rents were up 3.8% across England, with the increase across the northwest higher at 5.7%. Locally, the average price paid was £986 per month. Creamfields is taking place in Daresbury over the August bank holiday weekend, and Cheshire Police is once again working alongside organisers to ensure that everyone attending stays safe. Up to 80,000 music fans are expected at the annual event, which returns to the area from next Thursday. And from next month, Cheshire Constabulary are recruiting for police community support officers to join the force. The move comes after a commitment earlier in the year by Police and Crime Commissioner Dan Price to keep PCSO numbers at 57. That's the latest. For more news from our area, click dradio.com.
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1: So, very good evening all then. Welcome to another Friday Night Football Show with me, Shane. As always, we're here in between now and 7 to talk all things blue. So what a start it's been for the Blues then to the new National League North season. Last Saturday they made it 2 wins from 2 with a 2-0 win over Kings Lynn at the Diva Stadium, before making it 3 wins from 3 with a 1-0 success at Darlington in midweek. So we'll be reflecting on both those games then, and we'll also look ahead to tomorrow's home game 2 with Spalding with Blues boss Phil Parkinson. And also, before we go at 7 tonight, we'll catch up with the man of the moment when we hear from Mikel Campbell after his 3 goals in 3 matches so far. So plenty to get through, as always, then, on the Friday Night Football Show tonight. So let's get it all underway with music from Joel Corry and Tom Grennan.
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0: Great song, that, isn't it? Survivor and Eye of the Tiger here on Chester's D Radio. And getting us underway tonight was Joel Corry and Tom Grennan and Lionheart. So welcome then to another Friday Night Football show with me, Shane. As always, we're here between now and seven, talking all things blue. So the Blues' excellent start to the new season continued over the last 7 days then. First came a 2-0 win over Kings Lynn last Saturday, courtesy of goals from Tom Pearce and Mikel Campbell. And then the Blues followed that win up with another success in midweek, this time on the road at Darlington on Tuesday night, where that man, Mikel Campbell, proved the difference once again. So let's start tonight then by looking back on both those games now with Blues boss Phil Parkinson.
1: Well, Phil, you're making this management lark look easy.
2: I don't know if I go that far, but it's going to plan at the moment. Really pleased with, obviously, the results, but the performances. We're going through the data today with the players. Normally do it at around the 10-game mark, but I felt it was important for us to show them that the data's reflecting what we're seeing in the performances, not just the results. So, yeah, all round really pleased with how we started.
1: So let's look back on the two games this week, first and foremost. First of all, the Kings Lynn game, and I think I said to you after the win on Saturday that it was as good a first-half performance as I've seen here for quite some time, so you must have been delighted.
2: I was, yeah. Performances are really important to me. We want to entertain our fans as well as win games. Hey, we'll win ugly if we have to, but hopefully they're few and far between. We want to put on an entertaining brand of football, and I felt we did that in that game in particular.
1: And then on to Darlington, of course, on Tuesday night, and it was a different kind of win in many ways, wasn't it? Because even though they didn't create so much, they still put you under a bit more pressure.
2: Yeah, I felt we were a lot more gritty, but we dominated the game. We had 60% possession, so higher than the Kings Lynn game, funnily enough, where we were about even Stevens, but it didn't feel that way, did it? So we dominated. I think we created 18 reasonable chances. Our XG was in the twos, I think 2.5 again. So for anyone who doesn't know what that means, you're getting into fantastic positions in the 18-yard box, not shooting from distance or feeding off set pieces. So the chances we're creating are really high, and we're just saying we've got to be more clinical, and that's the big take from all the games. We're top of the chart in a lot of the bits that we're doing, and we need to continue that, but we're seeing it as well. So the lads are applying themselves in all elements of what we're asking them to do, in and out of possession, transitional moments, and we've just got to keep the standards high. We've got to keep pushing performances, because that's what will get us the results.
1: Absolutely. And is that an area that just come through time, as in finishing off the chances, or will you have to work on it a bit more in training?
2: Yeah, I think you're always working on it, so it's not something you neglect. You try and hit all areas to improve all elements of what players need. So when you're not creating chances, then you worry, but the good thing is you're creating really good chances, not just half chances, 6-yard box entries, and at some point the lads will find the feet in terms of clinicality and finish these off, but you're always worried that it might bite you at some point as well. But I try and look at the positives rather than dwell on the negatives of what might happen. We're trying to get them to the point where we're winning 3-0 at half time and we're feeling a lot more comfortable, rather than 1-0 going into the last 5 minutes of the game, where something adverse could happen and you lose that advantage.
1: Must please you, though, to see the two different types of performances against Kingsland and Darlington, knowing that your side can see games out like that.
2: Yeah, that bit, seeing games out, is really important as well. So as much as I'm saying we've had 60% possession, they've had probably 10 or 5 minutes at the end where one mistake, one lapse in concentration, a long ball into the box and Beck goes and heads it in and it's all over. But this is the bit that's been so impressive, surprising a little bit, with the age profile of our backline, how well that they've coped with any form of adversity. Not that they've had loads, because we've been able to enforce our play on the opposition, but we know that won't always be the case. We'll probably have to defend for longer periods of time than that at certain points. But Jake Griffin, George Burrows, Luke Hewitson in particular, in terms of from a defensive standpoint, anything in the box, they dealt with brilliantly the other night, and they need to continue that, and I highlighted that in the meeting this morning.
1: And when we were talking about the amount of new players you brought in, how quickly they've gelled, the defensive unit is always the one that usually takes the most time, isn't it, as they get used to each other and who needs to clear it or whether the goalkeeper's coming out to claim it. But already it looks like they've got a good understanding there.
2: Yeah, and I'm sure there'll be periods where they're a little bit up and down, but then we've got brilliant players to come off the bench, and if they're having a dip in form, to come in. So you look at Ben Lomax, Jack Kenny, I mean, Isaac Burgess, brilliant in pre-season. Just because I can't have three centre-backs on the bench, they're all chomping at the bit and ready to go. So we've got good depth in them areas, obviously in the full-back areas. Ben Lomax can play out there, Isaac Burgess can play out there as well, Sam can play either side equally well. So we have got decent cover in those areas, and we're going to need it, because they're not going to play every single minute of every single game, but we need them to show that same consistency of what those players are doing right now when they come in.
1: I want to touch on Sam, actually, because he's going to be a crucial player for us, isn't he, as we go along the season, because obviously he can play so many different positions. But at the moment, he's playing right back, and he causes defenders real problems, doesn't he, because you don't know which side he's going to go on.
2: No, that's why you can play him right back, because he's comfortable. He's a very balanced player. I've had a couple like that in the past. You don't get many lefties like that. They're normally very one-sided. He's equally adept at going either way, and he's got such a turn of pace. It must be enjoyable for the fans to watch. I love watching him, and it takes me back to where I first seen him playing for Sheffield Wednesday against Wigan all them years ago, and I knew he was a top player. He was showing at Altrincham, to be fair, but he's really showing his attacking qualities. Defensively, people won't realise how well he's doing because it looks easy for him at times. We've just got to make sure his standards stay high. I mean, the player he played against for Kings Lynn, the next game they've gone and won, and he's tortured the opposition. He scored because he's a very strong player, and Sam dealt with him brilliantly. So we've got a top player on our hands. We just need to keep him focused, fit, and ideally at Chester, because I'm sure even 3 games in, with the data being as high as what it is, there's a number of our young players that people will be circling around very soon.
1: So every kind of test that's been posed to us at the moment, we've passed with flying colours, so that must delight you in itself, and so quickly in the season as well.
2: Yeah, like I said, particularly with the younger players coming in, the group gelling, but it's because we did our business early as well, so people have different trains of thought on that. And listen, if we were in a different position financially, maybe I would do it slightly differently, but I felt for the players that we could get for the monies that we had available, we've just got such good value for money with the players that we've got. There's always better players out there, but we got them in early, and you're seeing the fruits of that labour of getting them in early, because we're hitting the ground running rather than getting a few players late in pre-season or going into the season. And listen, they'll still do well because they'll be good players, but we need a good team. We've not got the money to go out and get the best individuals. So I feel as a team we're functioning really well, and that's because we've done it early.
1: And obviously one of the last players you brought in was Mikel Campbell, and he's just flying at the moment, isn't he?
2: Yeah, and when I think back now, we didn't even get him in that late, did we? Vauxhall only played and obviously made his mark then, but he come late in terms of that's the second week of pre-season, I think. He's done ever so well, hasn't he? I mean, he's another one, a really exciting player, one that I'm sure everyone's circling around already because he's scoring, but there's so much more improvement to come from Mikel, and I think this is the right place for him, and I think if he does a season here minimum, he'll be ready to go for the next levels or ideally come up with us.
1: I know we've spoken about this in the past, that whether he can play on the wing or whether he can play just in behind the strikers, and he seems to be flourishing in that position just behind the front players.
2: He is, and when someone's doing well, you don't want to pull him out of there, do you? That would be probably an enforced experimentation because we've got other good wingers as well. He is doing well in there and the team's functioning, so good management is if it's not broke, don't fix it. And that doesn't mean just a win, doesn't mean that you don't change it, because you might not perform well and win, but at the moment they're performing well and they're winning, so we'll keep it as it is.
1: And sometimes when you're winning, you like to keep a settled team, don't you, all the time? You made 2 changes on Tuesday and it didn't really affect us, did it?
2: No, but what I mean, you know, where you're saying with Mikel off the side, so obviously experience, not like for like, is it? But where you look at the players, like for like in position, skill sets, it wasn't like you're reinventing the wheel, you're just keeping it fresh. So as I said, if performances dip, even if we win, I'll rotate then and I'll change things. We'll do it just for the right reasons, to keep the squad fresh, make sure we don't get unnecessary injuries when we're aware of players' past history, because I don't think there's any such thing as an injury-prone player, but there's poor management of players, and it is easy just to keep the same team. It protects you as a manager as well, because everyone questions you when you do change things when you're winning, but they don't have the information that I have and why I have to do it. So I'll always do what I see fit to help us win games and keep the availability of our players as high as possible.
1: You talked about the trust you had in Conor Murphy last week on the show, and you brought him in to make his first start on Tuesday, and he didn't look out of place, did he?
2: No, so pleased with him. And again, watching it back, the moment that he had where he's burst through, I think he's nutmegged the lad as well, put Tom Pearce through with a brilliantly weighted pass, and Pearce, he should score that. He scores that unbelievable goal against Kingsley and then doesn't score that one. But listen, if he scored every single chance he had, then he wouldn't be here, so we've got to forgive him a little bit. Tom's done brilliant. But just going back to Conor, yeah, I'm so excited to see where this season can take him. He's not going to start every game. He'll be in and out of the team at the moment until I feel that I'm in a position where I want to play him every single game, which I know will come at some point if he keeps his upward trajectory. But it's important that he keeps his feet on the floor. He's a well-grounded lad, doesn't suffer fools, he comes across great, and I've just got to make sure we manage him right.
1: He seems to be the complete midfielder as well. He can do a bit of everything, can't he?
2: I think so. He tackles well. He can do a little bit better with that. All our midfield can do a little bit better with that, but we're an in-possession team, so that's the bit you sometimes sacrifice. sacrifice a little bit. If he could do everything again, they wouldn't be here. But he drives with the ball. That's the bit I really like about him. You don't often see that in a lot of midfielders now, and he drives out with the ball and he's got a good finish. So Steven Gerrard is a massive shout, but that type of player who can just run past people like they're not there. And I think when he finds his feet and when he finds his level, we'll see a really top player emerging, Connor.
0: That's Blues boss Phil Parkinson then talking to us on the Friday Night Football Show, and we've still got more to come from him after we've heard from Sixpence and On the Richer, and the brand new song from Jungle plays next.
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0: They are Sixpence None the Richer, and that's called Kiss Me here on Chester's D Radio. You're listening to the Friday Night Football Show with me, Shane, in between now and 7 o'clock. And time now to go back to the second part of tonight's interview with Blues boss Phil Parkinson. And after Tuesday's victory at Darlington, he was quick to praise the role goalkeeper Luke Hewitson played in the win as he dominated his box.
1: He did, and again, that was a highlight of something that I showed this morning, as well as all the opportunities we're creating, the confidence that gives when your keeper will do that. And listen, there'll be a time he gets it wrong and everyone will say, what's Luke doing? He shouldn't come for that. But his decision-making, timing and execution were absolutely on point the other night, and it just breeds confidence in the back line. It's like Jake Griffin and George Burrows heading it forwards rather than we don't know where they're going to head it. They're winning the duels. He's got to make them good decisions coming off his line, catching crosses when we're under the pump or punching it out of the box. And when you do that, everyone breathes a sigh of relief rather than, oh, it's going to come in and we're not sure it's going to land. The keeper's going to dominate or your centre-halves are, and that's a brilliant thing to have in your team.
2: And the added bonus of that is obviously his distribution is great as well. So if he spots an opportunity to get us on the break at the other end of the pitch, you know he's going to deliver a good ball.
1: Yeah, well, that's your modern-day goalie. That's why I brought him here, because we want to play, and it's important that we've got a keeper who can play. But the biggest thing for me before that is, can he keep the ball out the back of the net? And he's a really good shot stopper as well. So if he can keep doing what he's doing, where we're saying about the other young lads, he's another one, he's 21. We'll do well to keep hold of Luke, but that's why they're here under contract. And we'll have a decision on that if somebody does come in. But I'm not looking at it like now, but what I do want to emphasise is we've got a lot of value in the squad, whereas in the past they probably would have been loan players who we wouldn't have got anything for. So keep developing those young players that either come up with us because we're progressing and we can quench their thirst there, or we sell them on and we find the next one, and that's what we've got to be really good at.
2: So this weekend, a different kind of proposition, if you like, one of the promoted sides. What do you expect from Spalding then?
1: They've got two really good wingers, one I've worked with before, Yusuf Cisse, who will pose a big threat. They've got good physicality as well. They've got other players that have come across, Tom Pugh, Halifax, Scunthorpe, a really industrious midfielder, Shane Byrne, Brackley, Kidderminster, when we last come across him, Michael Kelly, who's been here before. So they've got some really good experience and know-how in there, and we'll be fully prepared for them tomorrow, but they'll pose big threats in the wide positions, and we're going to have to be at our very best to keep them quiet, because they're making a big noise at the moment, aren't they? And so are we, but we're a big team in this level and they'll want to knock us off our perch, so we're going to have to be at our very best to come out on top.
2: Do you think the game will be similar to the Kings Lynn one here last week?
1: I'm not sure, maybe, because we're doing well, they might approach the game differently, but from what I'm looking at, I think they're very set. Jimmy Dean, isn't it, their manager, again, I think come across him at Scunthorpe, feels very set on how he wants to play, a bit like myself, so hopefully it is like that and we can come out on top again. That would be the ideal situation, but we're under no illusions that they pose a big threat going forward, and we're going to have to be at our very best defensively.
2: It's hard not to get excited at the moment watching us, isn't it, with the brand of football you've instilled into this side. But is the message to the players very much, let's take one game at a time, let's not get overconfident?
1: Yeah, it's always that, isn't it? So you're trying to keep them grounded, but they're a young group and you want them to be fearless and you want them to play without carrying the weight of the world on the shoulders. So it is very early season, but we know what our goal is here. We have to make the playoffs as a bare minimum, because that's what's been going on here, but we've got a way that we want to do it. We've installed different principles, different ways of playing, different structures, so we know we're there to be shot down if things don't work in our favour. But I think everyone can see that we're doing everything for the right reasons to improve all elements of what they're seeing on the pitch, how the club's going to move forward off the pitch. I keep saying it, we've just got to win. We've got a way of doing it, but we're all understanding that we've got to win, and that's the be-all and end-all of being at Chester Football Club in this division.
2: It's our second home game, hopefully a bigger crowd than the last time, but also another home game where hopefully we can make this place a bit of a fortress for us.
1: Yeah, like I said, I'd love to see us hit 3,000 on a regular occurrence here, because I don't think that should be anything that we're not capable of achieving at a city, a football club with this history, the league heritage here. I think 3,000 is realistic for us to hit when we're doing well. I mean, if we're taking 700, 800 to Chorley, why can't we hit that regularly here? But we've got to be putting on performances that are going to warrant people paying to come through the gates. We've got a real strong following anyway, but we want more. So people in the terraces want more, the players want to play in front of big crowds, where I'm talking about potentially lads leaving. If you want to keep them here, show them what this place is all about. They've given them a glimpse of it, but I think there's far more to come as well.
2: And obviously, we've seen a few of the lads go out on loan recently, so no doubt you'll be keeping a keen eye on them as well.
1: Oh, 100%, yeah. So it's good to see them getting a few wins under the belts as well. So Vauxhall with Dan Kennedy and young Harry Deacon done really well. Good to see them both playing. I went to watch them against Congleton, which wasn't a great game to watch, to be fair. But in general, we'll keep an eye on them, absolutely. Alex Brown at Lower Breck as well. And obviously, young Billy Davis has gone out. So, yeah, we've got to keep our eye on them. They don't go out just to get them out the building, they go out to develop and progress, and we need to make sure we're monitoring them and bringing them back at the right times when we need them.
2: And particularly with the goalkeeping situation, I guess, have you got like a recall option on Alex Brown just in case anything happens to Luke? Or?
1: Yeah, 100%. I wouldn't let him out if we didn't have that.
2: Okay, and injury-wise, how are we looking then going into this weekend's game?
1: Yeah, Sam Foley's not far away now in terms of he's done almost a week of training. The only injury, not concerns, ones that we won't have back are Dom McHale and Jack Bainbridge. So I think, unless anything pops up after today's session, that we're a full bill of health going into the weekend.
2: So we know about Jack, obviously he's been out for a while now, but can you update us a bit on what Dom's injury is?
1: It's something to do with the bottom of his foot, the tendons in the bottom of his foot, but he's getting closer now. We're hoping Monday maybe we can get him back in training, but we'll have to see.
2: And obviously he'll be vying for the position that McHale's probably playing in now, so nice to have a bit of competition and to keep them both on the toes, isn't it?
1: No, absolutely. Again, I made that point in the meeting. If I'm Dom, I'm looking at everything that McHale's doing really well, the energy that he's bringing to the team, but what Dom will give us without a shadow of a doubt is match-winning quality. So the bit that he's got to catch up with now is match fitness, which won't be easy because we've got to gradually get him back into training. This is full time, we have to do it properly, and everyone should do it properly in full time. You should do it properly in part time, but when you're full time, you've got to get the bodies ready to be able to train every day, sort of get them battle hardened, ready for the weekend and the midweek fixtures, because it's not just about can they run, can they move. They've got to be able to get through the arduous repetition of training every day and playing. So that's the bit we've got to build his body up again to be able to do, and we've shown that we've able to do that consistently with Jefferson coming back looking great. So we've just got to do that now with Dom.
2: I know winning makes it easier, but you look like you're really enjoying this so far.
1: Yeah, I think you're right. I said to you, when I immerse myself in the club, I think the club gets the best out of me, and everyone's made it easy for me to do that. And obviously winning does help. I'm sure if we were losing, it would be more difficult. But listen, I'm a consistent person. As long as I can see performances and the data and the lads are training, I can control them things. What I can't control are opinions, and opinions will differ whether we win, lose or draw. Even when we win, I'm sure people won't always like the way I go about playing football, but what I want to see and what other people want to see might be slightly different. I want to see an entertaining team with lots of goal mouth action. I feel we're delivering on that. I want to see the team that dominates possession. Some people might not be bothered about that, but I want to control the outcomes of the game, and within that then we protect ourselves by not allowing the team to hurt us with their strength. So we've got three principles that I don't really deviate away from, and as long as I'm seeing that, I know that we'll get more wins than we get losses if we're doing them things, because I've done it before. I've been doing this job a long time now, so I know what it takes to win. I know how I want my teams to play. My players know what I expect from them, and what I'd love is the fan base to all love it, but it's down to them whether they do. I'm getting a positive vibe at the moment, but we'll see what the vibe is when we lose a few. But I just think this place is bigger than a couple of losses. This place sees the bigger picture from what I'm seeing at the moment, and if that continues, I think it's going to be a really exciting journey this season.
2: And hopefully if you can get 3 points against Spalding on Saturday, then obviously you'll have a full week of training with no midweek game as we go into what could be a big weekend for us, obviously with a bank holiday Monday game too.
1: Yeah, huge, but we'll just take care of Spalding first, and then we've got a huge bank holiday weekend coming up with two of the big hitters in the division that people would class as big hitters, being ex-league clubs, fan bases. They're playing good football. I know Morecambe aren't getting the results at the moment, but I watched a lot of them pre-season. When they do get it right, they'll be right up there. They've got too many good players not to be. They've got a good manager, he knows what he's doing. So I think people might be shooting them down now, but when they get going, I think everyone will be in awe of some of the stuff that they're able to produce, because like I said, a lot of their players I would have tried to recruit myself if we had the budget to be able to do it, and I've got a lot of time for Adam as a manager. So I think when it all gets right there, they'll be a really strong force in this division.
2: Well, Phil, good luck for Saturday.
1: Thank you.
2: That's Blues boss Phil Parkinson then talking to us on the Friday Night Football Show. And still to come before we go at 7 o'clock tonight, we'll hear from the man of the moment, Mikael Campbell.
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0: That is brand new music from Cat's Eye. It's called Animal here on Chester's D Radio. You're listening to the Friday Night Football Show then with me, Shane, and we've already heard tonight from Blues boss Phil Parkinson. Well, time now to hear from one of the Blues squad. And this week, it's the turn of the man of the moment, Mikael Campbell, who scored 3 goals in his first 3 games for the Blues. And here he is now talking to us on the Friday Night Football Show. Well, Mikael, you've started the season on fire.
1: Oh, thank you. I'm just trying to hit the ground running. Happy to get 3 points in the first 3 games of the season. So, yeah, just happy to keep on going and keep the momentum.
0: And the confidence must be flying amongst the squad at the moment with 3 wins from 3.
1: Yeah, the change room is buzzing. Everybody's happy, but it's only the beginning, so we've still got a long season to go.
0: What about yourself? Obviously, you've come in from Morecambe to the club, new surroundings, but you've hit the ground very much running. Like I say, you're scoring goals, just playing in that position just off the front. Do you like that?
1: Yeah, I do, to be fair. I was playing a bit further back in Morecambe, but now that I'm playing in a 10, I feel like I'm able to express myself and the gaffer trusts me, so yeah, I'm just happy.
0: You can play out wide as well, can't you? So is that your favourite position, that number 10?
1: Yeah, but I'm able to play across the wide areas, midfield, so yeah.
0: And obviously next up for us, it's another tough game against one of the league's new boys. What do we expect from them, do you think?
1: It's going to be a tough game, but the energy around the change room is amazing, so we'll be ready.
0: And you're hoping to continue your goal scoring streak?
1: Most definitely. Maybe score even 2 this weekend, so we'll see.
0: And for the team point of view, it must be one of those where the starts probably eclipse what you dreamed?
1: Yeah, of course. The gaffer's drilled into us how he wants us to play, and the lads are just doing very well, so I'm happy.
0: And it must be impressive in the sense that I said this to Phil last week after the game at Darlington, that considering we're such an expansive side, we look very well defensive, don't we?
1: Yeah, 100%. The back four, Luke as well, everyone, to be fair, everyone behind the ball is doing extremely well. But yeah, man, I'm just happy to obviously get a clean sheet last game, and yeah, just hopefully push on from there.
0: Is it just a case now of keeping our feet on the ground and taking it game by game and seeing where we can go?
1: Yeah, 100%. Just take game by game, as you said, and who knows what will happen.
0: And you've already become a bit of a fan's favourite, haven't you? The fans have talked to you straight away, as they would if you scored 3 goals in 3 games. But you're enjoying playing here, you're enjoying being at the club?
1: Yeah, 100%. From the get-go, I felt the love, very welcoming from the staff, behind the scenes, the fans. It's been amazing.
0: That's Blues striker Mikael Campbell then talking to us on the Friday Night Football Show. Hopefully he can continue his fine form tomorrow when the Blues take on Spalding. So that's just about it then on the Friday Night Football Show. Don't forget D-Sport back on air tomorrow from 2 with Steve. And I'll keep you bang up to date with how the Blues get on as they host Spalding at the Diva Stadium. But on the way for you after 7 tonight, we've got the evening show.
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1: 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Is getting to more gigs this year and the next? 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Is the sound of mates getting home instead of here? Click your seatbelt, because you're twice as likely to be killed or seriously injured if you don't think.
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6: The Duke of Sussex, alongside six other high-profile figures, have been ordered to pay an initial £9.5 million towards legal costs at the publisher of the Daily Mail. The group lost a High Court case over claims of unlawful information gathering. The full legal bill is still to be determined. Next, vulnerable people such as young children, pregnant women and older adults are being told to avoid eating runny eggs in cafes and restaurants because of a risk of salmonella. Andy Hoyle reports.
7: It comes after an outbreak that's left one person dead and hundreds of others ill. Health officials say cases may be linked to eggs imported from outside of the UK, which are mainly used in food service and catering. Earlier this week, the UK Health Security Agency said 207 cases of salmonella have been confirmed between August the 11th last year and August the 1st this year.
6: Next, police have launched a murder probe after a member of the public found human remains in a woodlands area in southwest London. Scotland Yard says officers are working to identify the woman. The Metropolitan Police say officers were called on the evening of August 12th after bones thought to belong to a woman aged between 25 and 45 were discovered near Padstow Walk, Feltham. Andy Burnham has pledged to consult the victims and survivors of terrorism about creating a permanent national memorial.
8: So this day does matter, as all the speakers have said. It is our way of saying that we see you, we hear you.
6: He spoke at the inaugural National Day for Victims and Survivors of Terrorism in central London. He says he stands with them. Three Argentina players have been banned for their part in a brawl at the end of last month's World Cup final against Spain, but have only been fined for displaying a Falkland Islands banner after the semi-final win over England. And comedian Jimmy Cricket's son has remembered him as a family man, a hero and a champion as he led his funeral service.

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1: Chester's D Radio. 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